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0: We're back here on Game Time with Sam Humphries on this special Hump Man Hump Day with Craig Humphries a day early. Now, you're headed out to Palm Springs to go play some golf with Skip. Who's normally getting the better of who on those golf trips?
1: I would say over the years, Skip probably has gotten the better of me. I don't know. I've had more time to concentrate on golf, maybe play more right now. So it's always pretty close, Sam. Always very close.
0: You're playing so much golf.
1: At my age, we're just like, I mean, if we can last, to play 6 days in a row, well, then it's been a good week.
0: That's right. It's going to be hot out there. It's all.

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1: FEMA can't say watch out for ice in storm warnings out of fears that they'll be turned into memes. The winter storm that hit much of the country last weekend, FEMA was sending out warnings to make sure people are safe, but they were told to avoid phrases like watch out for ice, instead calling it freezing rain. FEMA says keep off the roads if you see ice. It would be easy for the public to meme it, a person telling a news agency.
2: I get angry.
1: I think it's a dangerous precedent to set, they say.
2: So FEMA.
1: No more ice warnings on the roads.
2: Oh, shut up. Sell that. So it might trigger somebody, but we'd rather you spin your car out and get killed in an accident.
1: I think most people know the difference.
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3: 2033 second round pick to Memphis. Dallas also includes a 2033 second round pick with Middleton to Washington. Did you also get all that? How about this? Also in the trade, Detroit sends Caris LeVert and 2 second round picks to the Bucks for Torian Prince and Gary Harris on Tuesday. That deal creates a trade exception for the Pistons as well as cap savings. All three players are on expiring deals. Saw free agent center Kevon Looney agree to a one-year, almost $4 million deal with the Lakers. And earlier in the day, Cavaliers star Donovan Mitchell agreed to a four-year, $273 million maximum extension. But if he had waited one more summer, he could have got an extra year and another $80 million on the deal for 5 years and $353 million deal. For more scores and analysis, check out ESPN.com and all-new ESPN app. Coming up, we'll deep dive more into the NBA offseason with our front office insider, Bobby Marks, on Game Night with Myron Metcalf and me, Q Myers, here on ESPN Radio.
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3: Mitchell, 4 years, $273 million maximum contract extension with the Cleveland Cavaliers. 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I'm Q Myers. Joining us now to answer that question and more is our ESPN NBA front office insider, Bobby Marks. And Bobby, thanks so much for the time. Appreciate you. You heard the numbers that I just rolled out. Spider Mitchell could have waited one more season and got an extra $80 million deal. Why did he have a sense of urgency to get it done so quickly?
5: $273 million. That's why. I mean, listen, I think as great of as Donovan Mitchell is, I think there's always in the back of your mind, is that would that deal be waiting for you next year if there was an injury that happened during the course of the year? I mean, the deal would have been, I think, 5 for $360. So I think that, listen, a lot of these guys have made a lot of money in their career, and I think the risk for an extra $80 million, I think, is a significant risk, just because as we look at the NBA landscape here, nothing is ever guaranteed with it. So, yeah, I think it made the most sense as far as to take that deal and secure yourself, over $270 million.
6: Bobby, Cleveland has been one of the rumored destinations potentially for LeBron James. What kind of contract is he looking at, and what are the teams that have the ability to sign him and give him what he wants?
5: Well, it's not financially. I think Rich Paul has made that pretty clear as far as what I think everybody's pretty much on a level playing field financially. Teams don't have to go out and trade 2 or 3 players to go out and clear, cap space. I think when you're looking at it, it's going to be anywhere from the, $3.9 million veteran minimum exception. There's some teams that could maybe get up to $6 million. I think with Cleveland, some of it will be dependent on where James Harden comes in at as far as what his number potentially could be here. But yeah, I think that's the fun part of all this is that, everybody is basically has showed their cards already. Philly certainly did with the Jaylen Brown trade, and now it's for LeBron to figure out what team fits him best on the court, certainly off the court.
3: Bobby Marks is with us, ESPN NBA front office insider here.

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1: Headline, none of Mamdani's deputy mayors are black. 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

0: Tonight is not about the past, and it's not about the future. 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
1: On this team, we tear ourselves and everyone else around us to pieces for that inch. 1 inch at a time.
2: Fitzpatrick, Murdoch, Nzinga, Spinozzi, the Morning Animals. Let's kick this pig.
3: I'm not near as uncomfortable as what people would think this year, because year one at North Texas, we had 58 new players, and then last year we had 66 new players. And so, you know, I'm used to it, for lack of a better term, and I was able to bring so many, you know, all of my coaches came, so I didn't have to spend a ton of time coaching coaches and schemes, and we knew the scheme, so I could use my time better on really being able to spend time with these new players and making sure we were building relationships with them. My strength coach has been with me for 3 years now. You know that's a huge deal.
4: I'm
3: not near as uncomfortable as what people would think this year, because year one at North Texas, we had 58 new players, and then last year we had 66 new players. And so, you know, I'm used to it, for lack of a better term.
5: Lionel Messi, deflection there, on the way through. And can they line something up here, Argentina? Oh, it's gone in, it's 2-2, and who else? Lionel Messi, sending it over.
6: The pitch, high drive to right field, Ryan O'Hearn says, oh, granny time! O'Hearn over the Clemente wall, the grand salami!
7: 2-0, swung on, drilled deep to center field, it is back, it is gone! Home run number 300 for Shohei Ohtani! Oh, he mashed a milestone in his first at bat. It's his 31st career leadoff home run, his 7th this season.
8: Welcome, and a very happy Wednesday, July 8th. We are the Morning Animals, Nzinga, Spinozzi, Curtis Fitzpatrick, and Carrie Murdoch. Clear today, 98 for the high. A little bit of change in the forecast. Partly cloudy tomorrow, 97 for a high, and then Friday we hit 100. And then Saturday we've got showers and thunderstorms possible. Currently 72 at 98.1 FM, WWLS, the Sports Animal. Good morning, Oklahoma City. Good morning, Tulsa. Good morning, Norman. Good morning, Stillwater. Good morning, world. Good morning, America. Good morning, and a happy Wednesday, gentlemen.
9: Yes, it's hump day already. And it's absolutely spectacular outside right now. It's beautiful.
8: It's very
9: beautiful.
8: Nice.
9: The humidity seems to have left. Oh, good morning to all of our dog walkers, our joggers. Whatever it is you're doing outside, maybe coffee on the veranda. Ooh, I like the veranda.
8: Light wind from the southwest.
9: It's so nice. It really is.

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0: I didn't. You have no idea what it would have been like here in studio. Curtis made his father pull over to see the NCAA bracket. Having him in studio the morning after a win and not playing that song, honestly, it's like a little kid sugared up. No, we just get it out of the way. 3.5 minutes of just, okay, you okay now?
1: Again,
0: I will not be disappointed or mad if they do. I just wondered if other people thought. I don't want to get into those radio deals where we're just going to take everyone's submission and read that song and try to put it to a public vote.
2: Yeah, you would just say leave it as
0: no,
2: it is.
0: It would be like...
2: If you had to go through one segment of that, you'd just say, okay, we're going to change it.
0: Right.
1: And you had also asked about the paddling, if that still happened in fraternity.
0: Yeah, I did, because it's Kevin Bacon's birthday, and our first remembrance of him is from Animal House. Thank you, sir. May I have another?
3: Thank you, sir. May I have another?
0: Yeah, he's getting spanked joining a fraternity. I'm not a frat guy. I'm not a sorority girl. And I was wondering, does this happen getting into fraternities or sororities?
1: The majority of the people who responded said no, there was no spanking. There was other types of hazing, but not spanking.
0: And physical humiliation.
1: But this guy said, can't say who we are, but yes, in the 90s, paddles were used. Members would also challenge each other after some beverages on Friday and Saturday nights. If the member's paddle broke while being used on you, you got to keep it. So they did, it was just a Friday.
2: I think I know what fraternity that
0: is. I felt the smack fraternity.
1: I don't know what fraternity
3: Thank
1: that
3: you,
1: would
3: sir,
1: be.
3: May I have another?
1: Yeah, I don't need to challenge someone to spank me. Not even in my love life do I ask for that. So. We are the morning.
0: Recreational chokes are nice, you know.
1: I don't think they do that either. So,
0: I meant your lovemaking.
1: A lot of people are chiming in saying, "Who cares what Curtis wants? F that." So there you go.
0: Only two more days without him. Enjoy.
1: We are the morning animals. I have a story I want to share with you guys about the world's worst Little League president. Coming up next on 98.1 FM WWLS Esports Animal.
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3: On these sorts of things. 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
5: 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Only 8 games still to be played in the World Cup. 96 have been played. Several were scintillating. The last game of group play was Algeria and Austria, both trying to advance, and they both did. Game ended in a tie. The two teams scored 3 minutes apart in extra time. Knockout round, Belgium trailed Senegal 2-0, 86th minute. 2 goals in 4 minutes, and then a penalty kick in extra time. Belgium won, then knocked out the U.S. There was the near monumental upset with Argentina able to hold off Cape Verde, and 2 days later, England had to play most of the second half with only 10 men and still won at Mexico. And then there was yesterday, and the Argentina comeback on Egypt, 3 goals in 13 minutes, a second straight 3-2 win for the defending champs. We'll see now what kind of drama lies ahead. Quarterfinals begin tomorrow. John Stashower, Westwood One Sports.
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1: A Wisconsin judge has resigned in the wake of her conviction in an obstruction case involving an immigrant, the Associated Press reported. 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
2: Hold on Kurt Cignetti as a coach. I think that he's the best in the business.
3: I'm not disagreeing with
2: whatever.
3: Are you sold on Hoover?
2: Yeah, I think he can throw it. I mean, he's going to have – Indiana does have a lot of offensive line personnel coming back from last year. And so, I mean, he's got to cut down on his interceptions. But I don't think he's going to be throwing the ball as much at Indiana as he did at TCU. I mean, and even Sonny said, I mean, they're going away from spread to a more pro-style offense this year. And I think he believed that some of the offense that they ran last season caused some of those interceptions. So it's a good interview with Sonny. If you get a chance to listen to it on the podcast page, check that out.
3: Okay, I will. So you coming home now?
2: Yeah. Yeah, we're done.
3: Okay, well, be careful come driving home. Good job. Great job down there. Tell Kale I said the same thing.
2: Okay. All right. Sounds good. I will talk to you tomorrow.
3: All right. See you, Mark. Mark Rogers is doing a great job at the Big 12. I believe he's going to the SEC ones, too, right?
4: That's right. I don't think with Kale. I think maybe just by himself.
3: I think Preston Poole might be going down there with
4: him. He is. Preston's been big time. If you want to watch their videos, he's putting them up on our YouTube page. He's done a great job.
3: I will tell you this. So I looked at the Sports Animal on the Instagram, and it looked like it was like a photo shoot of Kale Gundy. I mean, what is Kale now a big-time model, or what the heck was going on there?
4: I got to be honest. He asked some good questions. That was me putting him up there. So he.
3: Oh, that's you.
4: And he asked the question, so he's the first one in the frame.
3: You don't have a man crush on him, do you?
4: No.
3: It's sending a bit pictures, all the pictures of him sitting, standing with people and everything else.
4: Well, you know me, former coaches, we stick together.
3: I understand. 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Let's get the lines going, okay? I got one more segment to talk to you, 405-900-9957. That's a Lucky Star line. And then it'll be Mr. Eschback. Can't wait to talk to him. In today for Boomerang Diner. They're all over the state. 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
6: Today's winning call, Mark Rogers. We haven't taken many calls today. We had some good ones, but I think Mark Rogers is doing a great job. By the way, if you go to our YouTube page or to sportsanimal.com, you will be able to find all the content with the interviews from all the different coaches and players that he and Mr. Gundy did down there in Frisco. All right, let's get to the phones. You're on The Sports Animal. Go ahead, please.
12: Hey, Jim, how you doing?
6: Good. How are you?
12: Doing well. I just want to talk real quick about the OU O-line. It seems to me like there's a lot of talk about the OU defense. We know what Brett Venables is going to do on defense. A lot of talk about John Mateer. I feel like we kind of know what John Mateer is, but we don't talk a lot about the O-line, and it just seems like OU usually goes as the O-line goes. And if you look back at the last few years, yeah, a lot of teams do. Absolutely. You're right. It seems like it's been, honestly, on back to the Rose Bowl since OU had an elite offensive line. Can you talk a little bit about you know, what you guys are hearing out of Norman and the O-line and no sunshine pumper stuff, but would love to hear, you know, some thoughts about, you know, OU's O-line, and specifically, can they run block as well?
0: Yeah, good question. Thank you, brother. Obviously, it is a huge, huge point for them to try to run the ball this year because they did not do a great job of running it last year. Look, they got this kid in from Arkansas, Harris, and he's fighting Foche in that right tackle. I think we all think that Fasusi in the left tackle is going to be a All-American. I mean, I think he's a future first-round pick. You know, they got the Makala kid and Ozeda, and then, of course, Pierre Louise. I mean, they got some kids that look like they're good players. Now, I did hear that from somebody who would know that the Harris kid, they like. They think he's got a chance to be pretty good. And like I said, he's a transfer from Arkansas, started 13 games there. And if he's as good as advertised and those inside guys get things done, then I think they got a chance to be really good. But remember, if you're going to be a really good offensive line in the SEC, you better have two or three dudes that are going to get drafted pretty highly. And I really don't know about the draft status of someone. Now, I heard really good things about Pierre Louise last year from a couple of guys that know as far as the NFL is concerned. But I agree with you. I think the offensive line is huge. You know, one of the things that Phil Steele does is he goes over each one of the positions, the position groups, and he says, you know, who's the best offensive line in the country? And I will tell you that OU's offensive line is 30th. But look at this. Their defensive line is third. Their linebackers are fourth. Their defensive backs are eighth. But when you go to offense, the quarterback is nine. Their running backs are not even in the top 10. They've got him at, where the heck are the running backs?
10: 47.
0: Oh, my gosh, that's terrible. They're better than that. I think he's a little wrong on that. But they're obviously not superstars. And then receivers, Oklahoma is 13th. And that's led by Satania. So the offensive line is really although I think the running backs are better than that. But you people know how I feel about running backs. I'm going to let you know right now, get ready for this. Get ready for me because I think running backs are a dime a dozen. There are some great ones, don't get me wrong. I mean, would I rather have McCaffrey? Sure I would. But you look at teams that run the ball successfully with dudes. I look at my boy Warren from OSU with the Steelers. That dude is a tremendous player. When they block, he's great. But if they don't block, Barry Sanders can't run. So I think running backs, I mean, I would never, the stupidest draft of all time, and I said it the day of the draft, is when the stupid Steelers took Najee Harris in the first round.
10: I thought you were going to say Saquon.
0: Well, Saquon's a superstar, though. You know what I'm saying? Najee Harris is a really good running back. You know who they passed that they could have gotten? They could have gotten Creed Humphreys, who was from OU, and he's the number one center in the entire league. They could have gotten him. And the Steelers are known for centers over the years.
10: The Pouncey,
0: DeMonte Dawson, Webster. They've had the best centers in the world, okay? And they pick a running back. That is stupidity. The only running backs you draft that high in the first round are super, superstars. So running backs to me are a dime or a dozen. If I'm an OU fan, I am happy that that's the daggone one that they're lower in. Because we all know that these kids can play. Blaylock and then the Alexander kid. Is that his name, Alexander? You know how I am sometimes. Sometimes I get names mixed up. It's Blaylock and Robinson. Xavier Robinson. That's right. I'm an idiot sometimes. And then I guess they got young freshman, too, that's supposed to be pretty good. Let's get the call. You're on the animal. Go ahead, please.
13: What's going on, Jim?
0: How you doing, man?
13: Oh, pretty good.
0: Good.
13: Hey, you and I have talked a kajillion times about the OSU situation
0: right.
13: with Gundy. And you know I'm one of the biggest Gundy apologizers out there.
0: I know.
13: Loved what he did at Oklahoma State. I agree with what you said earlier, though. It was definitely time to move on.
0: Yeah. I mean, sometimes it's time for people not to be there anymore. You know what I'm saying? It's the way life is.
13: Correct. I do want to caution Oklahoma State fans, though. I mean, yes, be optimistic right now because we don't know anything about this team. 87 new players, brand new staff, 40-something new people walking around the building. Like, this is just a brand new time at Oklahoma State.
0: I totally agree, but man. I think this is cautious.
13: If it doesn't pan out, though, we're right back to doom and gloom, though.
0: Cautious. Well, I guarantee they're not going 1-11, but you're right. I think it's cautious optimism. Okay. That's what I would look at. They're going to be a lot better at quarterback. They're going to be a lot better at wide receiver. Other than that, I have no idea what's happening. I know they look good. Some of them look good and stuff, but the number one thing, though, is they're going to have a quarterback that every game they play is going to be no worse than close to even with the other quarterback.
13: The conversation you just had, though, Jim.
0: Got to block.
13: Yeah, you can have all the skilled players out there. You got to be able to block somebody.
0: You're right.
13: Get healthy.
0: And I have no idea what their offensive line is going to be like. I don't care where the players come from. I don't care what they say about them. I want them to be on the field and make plays. Look, the Tulsa game is going to be very, very interesting. They should go up there and win big.
13: That's sad to say.
0: You're right. But
13: they should.
0: That's right.
13: They should.
0: Well, if they lose, it's bad again. I mean, it just is.
13: Very bad. Yep. But, you know, just like you were talking about the running back situation, Ollie Gordon wins a Doak Walker when his offensive line blocks for him.
0: That's
13: in
0: right.
13: In 2025, or, you know, in 2024, you can't do anything.
0: You're right. No, I'm with you, dude. The offensive line is the biggest part of football, man, and nobody talks about it because you can have five great running backs, and if you don't block anybody, it doesn't matter. So I'm with you 100%, my man. Thanks. Always good to hear from you. All right, J-Mo, good job.
10: Thanks, Jim. Good show.
0: Good to have you on today. We're starting to get after some football. I love it. We'll go over some other things. I do want to go over. I love that part that he does about the best quarterback, the best running back, wide receiver. I love that stuff.
10: And I think he cut his teeth offensive line analysis, too. So you can bet the bank on what he says about the O-line.
0: I totally agree with you. All right, dude. Good job. See you. We'll take an O'Genie break in for Boomerang. You know who's next? It's the legend, Mr. Al Eschbeck on the Leader in Sports, The Animal.
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0: We're back. I'm here in today for Boomerang Diner. They're all over the state of Oklahoma. If you haven't eaten at one, you really need to. Great food. And they are all Oklahoma operated and owned. Great people. I know one of the owners, and they do a tremendous job. Great food. And I'm joined now by the legend of radio, King of the Midgets, and the world champion at Free Cell. He is also a member of the Broadcast and Journalism Hall of Fame in the state of Oklahoma, Mr. Al Eschbach. And this show's known as the Dominic?
1: Duo.
0: How you doing today, Al?
1: You ever throw a boomerang?
0: I have thrown a boomerang.
1: Oh, you really? Did it come back?
0: It never really got back to me perfectly, no.
1: There was a song, My Boomerang Won't Come Back.
0: Oh, really?
1: Yeah.
0: Okay.
1: My boomerang won't come back. My boomerang won't come back. Dee dee dee dee dee dee dee dee dee. My boomerang won't come back.
0: Okay, that sounds like a solid
1: kinda
0: song.
1: Kind of catchy lyrics, eh?
0: Very, very
1: they
0: solid.
1: They knew how to write songs back when.
0: Yes, they did. Yes, they did.
1: My boomerang won't come back. It was some guy in Australia, I think, or New Zealand that did it. Had a really funny accent.
2: Oh, please tell me you know the name. Come on, man.
0: What's his name?
1: Is that Tommy Kangaroo Down?
2: No.
0: Harry.
2: No. His name is Charlie. Charlie Drake.
0: Here we go. Let's hear it.

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1: If Democrats in Virginia and Maryland, or maybe elsewhere, if they decide that they're going to continue the escalations, they are not going to see the de-escalation modeled by those red state Republicans in the Midwest, then I will shift my position to, okay, it's on. 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
2: Coming back and forth here, Manny.
3: 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We go from Barbershop Quartet back to the Beach Boys.
2: All caps guy on the text line says no thanks.
3: Well, oh, tell him to shut up. All caps guy. I wonder if he likes being called that.
2: He's denoted in the system as all caps guy.
3: I know.
4: I may not always love you.
2: Oh, so good.
5: How good is that?
3: Oh, it's incredible.
2: You imagine being in the studio and hearing the playback of this going, we just created a masterpiece, gentlemen.
3: And they were really cocky, from what I understand.
4: God only knows what I'd be.
3: Bucknut said, I'll take that we're not on my bingo card today for $500. 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I am in studio today for the great people at Boomerang Diner. They're all over the state. If you find one, you're going to be shocked at how good it is. They serve breakfast all day. All you can eat fish fries on Friday. We'll be back with Mr. Eschbeck. You know who joins us next? Mr. Barry Trammell. This show's known as the Dominant
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0: on this hot day. Okay, 1975. OU had lost. They had lost earlier to Kansas. So, if they had lost to Missouri, they not only were not going to go play in a national championship game, they were not going to win the Big 12 conference. So, late in the game, they're losing, but probably had about a minute left or so, but 7 points to Missouri. They got the ball deep in their own territory, and here's a call of Mike Treps.
1: Davis takes a snap from center, keeps the ball, pitches it to Washington. Washington cuts to the 30, 35, the 40, go Joe, 45, 50. Joe Washington has gone all the way for a touchdown. Joe Washington has done it. Joe Washington has just run 75 yards for a touchdown.
0: That was fourth down. And they went for it. They're still
2: this
0: down
2: must be
0: by
2: the two-point conversion here.
0: Go play the two-point conversion. Yeah, they're down by one now.
1: Takes the football on the option, pitches it back to Joe Washington. Joe Washington has the two-point conversion! Oklahoma leads it 28-27.
0: Same play, they ran for the touchdown. They ran for the conversion.
2: That's what I was about to say, is it looked like the exact same play. I said, you know, it must be the two-point conversion. It looked exactly alike.
0: It was exactly the same play. Get this, though. Probably about a minute left in the game, Missouri drives down the field and wound up missing like a 40-yard field goal.
2: No one remembers that part of it.
0: Nobody remembers that part of it. That's exactly right. So, let's go to Tim. You're up, Tim.